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2: Here's your forecast from the Desert Mountain Broadcasting Information Center. Rain showers likely tonight, otherwise partly cloudy skies. Lows dip down to about 40. Westerly winds 8 to 15 miles per hour. I'm meteorologist Paul Trombley on Good Times and Great Oldies, 99.9 K-Bear.
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Here's your forecast from the Desert Mountain Broadcasting Information Center. Showers likely tonight. Otherwise, mainly cloudy skies expected. Lows dip down to about 40. Winds out of the west, 8 to 15 miles per hour. I'm meteorologist Paul Trombley on Good Times and Great Oldies, 99.9 KBEAR.

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3: Here's your forecast from the Desert Mountain Broadcasting Information Center. Rain showers likely tonight, otherwise cloudy skies expected. Lows dip down to about 40, westerly winds 8 to 15 miles per hour. I'm meteorologist Paul Trombley on Good Times and Great Oldies, 99.9 K-Bear.

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0: 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Back in a flash.
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3: Weather. Here's your forecast from the Desert Mountain Broadcasting Information Center. Rain showers likely tonight, otherwise cloudy skies expected. Lows dip down to about 40, westerly winds 8 to 15 miles per hour. I'm meteorologist Paul Trombley on Good Times and Great Oldies, 99.9 KBear.
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1: Oh!
2: Who's that I see walking in these woods? Why, it's Little Red Riding Hood.

That story is true, I'm here to say I was driving that Model A. It's got a Lincoln motor and it's really souped up. That Model A body makes it look like a pup's. Got 8 cylinders and uses them all. Got overdrive, just won't stall. With a 4-barrel carb and a dual exhaust, with 4 living gears you can really get lost. Got safety tubes, but I ain't scared. The brakes are good, tires fair. Pulled out of San Pedro late one night. The moon and the stars was shining bright. We was driving up Grapevine Hill, passing cars like they was standing still. All of a sudden, in a wink of an eye, a Cadillac sedan passed us by. Said, boys, it's a mark for me. By then, the taillight was all you could see. Now the fellas ribbed me for being behind, so I thought I'd make the Lincoln unwind. Took my foot off the gas, and man alive, I shoved it on down into overdrive. Wound it up to 110, my speedometer said that I hit top end. My foot was glued like lead to the floor, that's all there is, and there ain't no more. Now the boys all thought, lost my sense, and telephone poles looked like a picket fence. They said, slow down, I see spots, the lines on the road just look like dots. Took a corner, sideswiped the truck, crossed my fingers just for luck. My fenders was clicking the guardrail post, the guy beside me was white as a ghost. Smoke was coming from out of the back when I started to gain on that Cadillac. Knew it could catch him, I thought it could pass. Don't you know by then we'd be low on gas. We had flames coming from out of the side. You could feel the tension, man, what a ride. I said, look out, boys, I got a license to fly. And that caddy pulled over and let us by. Now all of a sudden she started knocking down. And the dip, she started to rock. And I looked in the mirror, red light was blinking. The cops was after my hot rod Lincoln. They arrested me and they put me in jail. And they called my pappy to throw my bail. And he said, son, you're gonna drive me to drinking if you don't stop driving that hot rod Lincoln.

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1: ABC News, I'm Wayne Cabot. What AI guardrails? President Trump saying American tech companies can't let China get the upper hand. This as Anthropic CEO says slow down. ABC Stephen Portnoy.
2: Anthropic CEO Dario Amodei urges fellow executives to pace the growth of their systems, writing of his fear that rogue AI agents could be capable of taking over the entire internet within the next 6 to 12 months.
1: Trump now saying he is in favor of flock cameras, which track the movement of Americans via license plate readers. Florida and Texas have moved to end funding for those cameras. The president not saying if the U.S. is behind Sunday's attack on an Iranian commercial ship that killed a person. Global crude rising to 108 a barrel after the Saudis came under fire by Iran-backed forces. No American Grand Slam this year. Blake Shelton losing to Alexander Zverev at the U.S. Open. He would have been the first black man since Arthur Ashe. This is ABC News. The University of West Virginia assistant football coach has been arrested and charged with strangulation. Not much more is known about the incident, but Noel Devine has been put on indefinite leave. So hot, so late. New daily high temps for Oklahoma City and Lawton, Oklahoma, 106 and 108. This week feels like temps hit triple numbers from St. Louis to Louisville coming up. California's dry heat may help wildfires spread, like the Lucas Fire burning since Thursday in Lake and Mendocino counties. More than 4,000 acres scorched, only 20% contained. Celine Dion and her first concert in the 6 years since a neurological disease weakened her throat put her revived pipes to the test in France. Going for the high F. She fanned herself, laughing at her own relief. I'm Wayne Cabot, ABC News.
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0: right? 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
2: Here's your forecast from the Desert Mountain Broadcasting Information Center. Rain showers likely tonight, otherwise cloudy skies expected. Lows dip down to about 40, westerly winds 8 to 15 miles per hour. I'm meteorologist Paul Trombley on Good Times and Great Oldies, 99.9 K-Bear.

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0: act so funny, make me spend my money, make me feel real loose, like a long neck goose, or like a girl. 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
4: Weather. Here's your forecast from the Desert Mountain Broadcasting Information Center. Rain showers likely tonight, otherwise cloudy skies expected. Lows dip down to about 40, westerly winds 8 to 15 miles per hour. I'm meteorologist Paul Trombley on Good Times and Great Oldies, 99.9 KBEAR.

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10: Here's your forecast from the Desert Mountain Broadcasting Information Center. Rain showers, likely overnight, otherwise overcast skies. Lows dip down to about 40. West winds, 8 to 15 miles per hour. I'm meteorologist Paul Trombley on Good Times and Great Oldies, 99.9 K-Bear.
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8: Here's your forecast from the Desert Mountain Broadcasting Information Center. Rain showers, likely overnight, otherwise overcast skies. Lows dip down to about 40. West winds, 8 to 15 miles per hour. I'm meteorologist Paul Trombley on Good Times and Great Oldies, 99.9 K-Bear.

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6: Here's your forecast from the Desert Mountain Broadcasting Information Center. Lows level off around 39 overnight under overcast skies with a chance of thunderstorms. Winds out of the west, 5 to 10 miles per hour. I'm meteorologist Paul Trombley on Good Times and Great Oldies, 99.9 KBear.

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7: Here's your forecast from the Desert Mountain Broadcasting Information Center. Chance of rain showers overnight, otherwise cloudy skies. Lows dip down to about 39, winds out of the west, 5 to 10 miles per hour. I'm meteorologist Paul Frobley on Good Times and Great Oldies, 99.9 K-Bear.
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2: Last week, a customer came in with health questions and she was looking for dietary supplements to help with those. However, in her conversation, she mentioned, how do you and how do consumers know these products are any good? Because your industry is not regulated. It is a very interesting question that needs more explaining. First off, natural products are as old as time. And traditional medicine systems used in China, India, and the Middle East started using herbs and natural extracts thousands of years ago. Then, between 1910 and 1948, scientists discovered individual vitamins such as A, B, C, D, and E, and realized certain diseases were caused by a deficiency of these nutrients. Commercial multivitamins and multiminerals were created in the mid-1930s. Next week, I'll explain more why dietary supplements are legit today and therefore on our shelves at the Gesundheit Nutrition Center on North 19th Avenue.

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1: Here's your forecast from the Desert Mountain Broadcasting Information Center. Chance of rain showers overnight, otherwise cloudy skies. Lows dip down to about 39, winds out of the west, 5 to 10 miles per hour. I'm meteorologist Paul Trombley on Good Times and Great Oldies, 99.9 KBear.

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0: 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Happy. 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
5: Here's your forecast from the Desert Mountain Broadcasting Information Center. Slight chance of rain showers today. Otherwise, cloudy skies with a few peaks of sun. Daytime highs approaching 61. Westerly winds 10 to 20 miles per hour. I'm meteorologist Paul Trombley on Good Times and Great Oldies, 99.9 K-Bear.
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1: ABC News, I'm Sherry Preston. More violence in the Middle East, pushing oil prices over $107 a barrel for Brent crude.
2: Iran-backed Houthi rebels threatening another vital shipping route in the Middle East. With the Strait of Hormuz, that other vital shipping lane effectively closed down for more than 6 months. This amid growing concerns in the region as the critical east-west oil pipeline in Saudi was forced to shut down as a precautionary measure after multiple drone attacks by another Iranian-backed group in Iran.
1: ABC's Lana Hassan. Gas prices say that gasoline prices averaging $4.25 a gallon nationwide. Head of AI giant Anthropic says AI developers need to slow down. In a post this morning, OpenAI chief Sam Altman agrees, saying the federal government should also step in. A second time, a federal judge has frozen President Trump's order limiting mail-in voting, and health officials in Pennsylvania confirm a third death in the state related to measles. This is ABC News. Another cluster of Legionnaires' disease in New York City, this time in the South Bronx.
3: We have 9 cases, 3 currently hospitalized, 4 discharged, and one person has unfortunately passed away.
1: Health Commissioner Dr. Alastair Martin. Unless Congress acts, the Supplemental Nutrition Assistance Program, what used to be called food stamps, is facing big changes by the end of the month.
4: States will have to pick up 75% of the cost for low-income SNAP recipients, a major shift from the federal government, unless Congress acts to give states more time. The switch is in the One Big Beautiful Republican budget bill that became law. Since its changes in work requirements and red tape hurdles to applying, about 5 million Americans, including 1.5 million children, lost access to SNAP, according to the Center on Budget and Policy Priorities.
1: ABC's Chuck Sievertson. Amazon has suspended the use of 21 Air, the cargo carrier whose plane careened off the runway last weekend, killing 5. Sherry Preston, ABC News.
5: Here's your forecast from the Desert Mountain Broadcasting Information Center. Slight chance of rain showers today. Otherwise, cloudy skies with a few peaks of sun. Daytime highs approaching 61. Westerly winds 10 to 20 miles per hour. I'm meteorologist Paul Trombley on Good Times and Great Oldies, 99.9 KBEAR.
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9: It is a brand new week.
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10: Good,
4: ready to go.
9: Good. 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On today's show, we have comedian Jesse Campbell. 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
9: doing that. You can
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9: At bobandsherei.com and scoop up 500 or maybe even $1,000. All the details are waiting for you right there. But before we do anything else, you know what we got to start this week with.
11: It's marvelous. It's wonderful.
12: Why, that's marvelous.
13: This is exciting, riveting, and marvelously temporary.
14: It's time for the marvelous news.
15: Nina Chambers and her three children were forced to move out of their apartment after this big fire left their home absolutely in shambles. Now, she's 36 years old, and she's a mother. And she was suddenly trying to take care of her children while they stayed in a hotel. And she was struggling to buy food and get her children everything they needed for the upcoming school year. And she wound up overdrawing the bank account. It was just, everything was going bad. But hundreds of miles away, Scott Evans happened to see her story on the news. You know how the news will come interview people, you know, when they've had a fire and stuff like that. And he had no idea who Nina was, but something about her situation made him feel like he had to do something. So he first went to the bank and he tried to get money put directly into Nina's account, but the bank would not allow it because he didn't have all the credentials and whatever. But Evans didn't give up. He contacted the news station, which eventually put him in touch with Nina. Now, Nina and Scott have never met in person. Scott gave Nina $3,000 to help her buy food for her children and get them ready for school, not asking anything in return. So 8 weeks after the fire, Nina's apartment was still in a mess, but the generosity of a person that she had never met had really given her a lot of hope. Nina says it's priceless because you don't meet people that do these type of things for nothing. Just do it. It's very, very rare. But there's more. Nina has since gotten a new apartment and graduated from school with a degree in human services. So for her, Scott's generosity became about much more than just the $3,000 he gave her, which was huge, but it showed her that even in one of the most difficult times of her life, somebody was willing to step forward simply because they could. Nina says, Scott's an angel. He's one of those people you don't know he's there until he shows you what he can do. And those words really brought Scott to some tears. He explained that helping her was something he felt very fortunate to be able to do. He was in a position.

0: side to be the person who steps forward to help.
1: It's a great story.
2: You know what this makes me think about? How many people are out there who have unimaginable wealth, right? Like enough money to fix world hunger or pay off every school lunch debt, which is a shameful thing, the idea that a child would be denied a meal. But you could do all of that. You could make sure that no senior citizen living alone went without dinner. Like, you could do so many things, and you don't do any of it. You don't do any of it. After you've bought all the toys and yachts and private planes, and then you just sit on your gold like a dragon protecting your hoard, when you could be this guy.
0: Yeah.
2: Changing a person's life. And look what happened. She said, I'm gonna change somebody's life.
0: Yeah.
2: Why don't more people who have the means, why don't they want to do that?
0: It's a great question.
2: They reek of the sulfur and brimstone from their home place, which is hell because they're demons. Could that be it?
3: Because what's sold to us is the idea that happiness is derived from pleasure. And if you can find the right amount of pleasure, therefore you'll be happy. And that's
2: how is it more pleasurable to hoard your gold than to transform the world?
3: Sherry, that's when people reach that point, that's when they start searching. A lot of times.
2: You know what? There's a lot to be said for not having that kind of wealth, because I think it makes you sick, and not in a fun way.
0: Yeah.
2: And it makes you sick.
0: No worries, Lamar.
2: I can assure you, where you're sitting right now, extreme wealth is not a risk you're facing.
0: It's not going to be a problem.
3: Oh, that's a shame.
2: You're more likely to live in your car. Now, at least your car has a kitchen and a bed. It's bad news for Max, whose car is rather small. It's the Bob and Sherry Show.
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3: Hey, this is Dr. Bob in Wilmington, North Carolina, and I'm a urologist, and people ask me the same questions that they ask the gastroenterologist, and we all have some fun things to share that we actually tell our patients when they ask us that question. Have a great day.
4: And, of course, the question is, how did you get in this particular line of doctoring?
5: Did you guys hear, as a woman who spends a surprising amount of time with urologists now, let me just say, did you guys hear how happy and cheerful Dr. Bob is? That is a man who loves what he does.
4: Yeah, he does seem to. And you need to call us back, Dr. Bob, and tell us what those things are that you say.
5: Yeah.
6: Yeah.
5: Because I do wonder, like the radiologist that has been helping my husband, he is such an interesting character, and I do wonder, and he's brilliant, he's kind, and he's patient, and believe me, I have asked him every question you could ask, I think, and then some. But you do wonder, like, you wanted to be a doctor. I don't know if any of you either wanted that when you were kids, but you wanted to be a doctor, and then you chose these, like, really specific areas to specialize in. And I am curious about that, what drives people. The people that bought our house years ago when Kevin and I moved, they were both pathologists.
4: Huh.
5: And that's a very specific kind of a doctor. And I did ask one of them, like, oh, because when they said they were both pathologists and they were relocating to work at the hospital near our old house, I was like, well, what? That's interesting. What made you choose pathology? And one of them said they'd always been fascinated by, you know, disease and that sort of thing, and they wanted to research it. And the other one said it's because she'd never had to work on the weekend.
4: Oh, there's something to be said for that. If that's important to you, you know.
6: Yes.
5: Yeah. So I am curious about Dr. Bob. And since we're talking about urology, boys, I must remind you to go to your annual physical and get your PSA checked.
4: Okay. Yes.
6: Yep.
5: Get your PSA Always. Checked. I'm not, you would think I would know more about PSA at this point. I'm not sure what normal is supposed to be because we haven't seen that number in a very long time in this house, but go ahead and get your PSA checked. And if you're in Wilmington, shout out to all of our GNI folks. Why don't you go see Dr. Bob? Because if you're going to have to whip that thing out, he sounds like a really enthusiastic, friendly doctor who's excited to see it. And I don't know about y'all, but I want part of what I love about my doctor is how much he seems to love being a doctor. Don't you want that?
4: Yeah. I got to tell you, they did a little thing for me last year where they were checking to make sure something wasn't going on. And boy, that check was, I started giving state secrets. I started telling where all the spies were located. I started giving information that didn't need to be given.
5: I've been in the waiting room while that was going on. The first couple of times my husband came out so wide-eyed, I assumed they showed him a ghost.
4: Sherry, they with me, they acted like, you're acting like that hurts. What? Really? That hurts you?
5: It's just some pressure.
4: It's not just some pressure.
5: It's just some pressure. You might feel like a cramp. Yeah. Morons in the News is next. It's the Bob and Sherry Show.
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4: Here's your forecast from the Desert Mountain Broadcasting Information Center. Slight chance of rain showers today. Otherwise, cloudy skies with a few peaks of sun. Daytime highs approaching 61. Westerly winds 10 to 20 miles per hour. I'm meteorologist Paul Trombley on Good Times and Great Oldies, 99.9 KBEAR.
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5: In the Weekiwatchee Preserve in Hernando County, Florida, a teen, was rushed to the hospital after being bitten by an alligator while swimming in an off-limits nature preserve, which, by the way, had a really big sign warning not to swim because of the alligators. Now, the victim, who has not been identified, suffered some puncture wounds to the arm and leg after being bit by an alligator that was estimated to be 9 to 12 feet long. Now, after the attack, the victim and some other boys that were with him, they became trapped but safe on a sandbar, and they were eventually rescued. The Fire Rescue Special Operations Marine Unit got to them by airboat, picking them up to get them back to safety, and they provided medical care to the injured victim. The injuries were not life-threatening, but, I mean, it's an alligator, and I know that had to be scary. Now, Christopher Gillette, he's the owner of Bellowing Acres Animal Sanctuary close by. He said Florida is home to 1.3 million alligators, so it's really important to swim only in the designated areas. He went on to say that the root of the issue is you're swimming in the no swimming zone. The designated swim zones are where they know for a fact they are no alligators. He also went on to say that it's very fortunate that this kid still survived and is not in too bad a shape. Gillette said that dangerous encounters with alligators can often be avoided if people would change their behavior around alligator habitats. The sheriff's office came forward and said, hey, officially, do not swim in areas where swimming is prohibited. Doesn't that sound simple? Don't go into the water where it says there's alligators. I don't understand it. I really don't.
6: I find that alligators are really easy to avoid. I mean, they're never at Nordstrom Rack. Ever. They're not in my bathroom. You couldn't pay me to take a dip in a canal in Florida that was posted swimming is prohibited, danger gators.
5: No. Crazy. I mean, I'm glad he's okay, but stop it.
6: Knock
5: doing
6: it off.
5: Yes, crazy.
6: Stop being a dumbass. Stop it. You're lucky that you weren't bitten and eaten.
5: Yes.
6: We're going to stay in Florida. Like, that doesn't happen every day.
5: We can't get out. We cannot get out of the state.
6: Y'all don't even know how hard I look. I'm like, can I please get a moron of the day from Lawrence, Kansas? No? Okay, let's go to Seminole County, Florida. This is one of those situations where you cannot judge a book by its cover. Because if I showed you this man's picture, you'd go, oh, hello, millennial zaddy lumberjack. You wouldn't say, ooh, pervert in the Target parking lot. And yet, he's been arrested after he was caught acting in a lewd manner in the Target parking lot at 8 p.m., which is, it's still kind of light out. It's a busy time in the parking lot. If you're going to get up to your shenanigans in parking lots, you mustn't do it during prime time. Number of people called and said, there's a dude wearing nothing but a teal G-string and white tennis shoes. And he's standing outside his car. And he is exploring himself.
5: So, did he look good in it, though? Any pictures?
6: He looks, I mean, he's not a bad-looking guy, you know. Like I said, he looks like a millennial lumberjack zaddy type. So upon arrival, the unlucky deputy sent out on this one said, I found him. His name is Nicholas Leidick. He's 41 years old. And I said, what's going on here? I love how understated cops can be. The man is wearing a teal G-string and white sneakers and going to town. And you go, what's going on here? Well, Nicholas said, I got wet, so I stepped outside my car to change clothes. And so the deputy said, I started asking him about the G-string and the other behaviors. And he said, I don't know what you're talking about. But there he was. In his G-string in the parking lot. So deputies brought him in, and they discovered some very unexpected things in Nicholas's car. The deputy said in the police report, quote, while doing inventory of Nicholas's vehicle, I found a backpack full of women's underwear.
1: Oh.
6: As well as devices for, I can't even tell you what they are. I got an idea. When deputies questioned Nicholas about the backpack full of women's underwear, he was like, what? I bought most of that myself. Stop talking, Nicholas.
7: Really?
6: Stop talking. You have the right to remain silent. Please take it.
5: Use it.
6: I think we need a refresher course on the Miranda thing. You have a right to remain silent. You just got arrested wearing a teal thong in a Target parking lot. Hush now. Just get in the car. It's the Bob and Sherry Show.
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2: I meant to be talking to y'all about this, and I've forgotten. Did you see where the New York guy, he's on the plane with Delta, and the attendant spills coffee in his lap? Now, he's suing for, like, oh my gosh, ridiculous millions and millions of dollars. But I'm looking at this and I'm going, if I'm a judge or whatever, I go, this is sort of his fault. This coffee that he has ordered, the only thing worse than that is in-room coffee at a hotel. And that's with people washing their underwear in it. I mean, who gets coffee on a plane? Max, do you order coffee on a plane?
3: Nope.
2: No.
3: Never. They say that you shouldn't, that the water isn't cool. Don't drink airplane coffee. But also, as a person who once made the mistake of drinking airplane coffee, ain't no way it's hot enough. Ain't no way that thing is hot enough.
2: No. You know, and I'm thinking, honestly, he should be thanking the flight attendant for spilling it, because it would have been worse if he had drank it. I mean, I just don't think this is going to work. And when he got off the plane, he did not go for medical attention. He didn't go to the hospital. He didn't go to the doctor. He's just, he's thinking, and this whole coffee thing, that's that old McDonald's deal.
3: Yeah, you know what? He got some coffee in his khakis, and he thought he sees a payday. The dollar signs in his eyes.
2: I'm so cold on airplanes.
3: I wish they'd pour coffee on me. I'm going to ring the bell next time. Can y'all pour some coffee on me? I'm freezing.
2: Listen, if I'm on an airplane,
3: because I'm a coach.
2: If I'm on an airplane with anybody, you listening to this, if I'm on there, if you order that coffee, I'm judging you. I look at everybody that gets coffee, and I go, first time in the air? Is that it? Do you not have the internet? Have you not read anything? I mean, I thought it was pretty knowledgeable that don't get that coffee.
3: In addition to being made with questionable water, it tastes like crap. And it's not hot.
4: You know what? All the airports have something called a Starbucks. And generally, you know what to expect there. And it's generally really good.
2: Yes.
3: I swear, Lamar, we are the bougiest, most ridiculous people. Look at what we're focused on. That coffee is inferior. Ew, I'm not drinking that.
2: And you know, you're right about the temperature, because I would think one of the things they're thinking is it should be tepid at most, because with jumping into air pressures and different things, and you have turbulence and you spill coffee. I mean, that would be stupid to have really, really hot coffee.
3: And they don't, trust me.
2: No, they don't. Ah, it's crazy. Man, he's not going to win nothing on this. He might get dry cleaning. That'd be about it.
3: Bless his heart, though. You know, we're Americans. We take our shot. We're the nation of slip and fall wannabe millionaires, right?
2: Litigious is our code word.
3: Yeah. What was the nickname on Better? Slippin' Jimmy, right? On Better Call Saul.
2: Slippin' Jimmy.
3: Yeah. Hey, we don't have pensions anymore. We got to have a slip and fall if we have any hope of ever retiring. It's the Bob and Sherry Show.
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5: So I subscribe to a channel on YouTube called Rare Weird Al because I love Weird Al. And so the other day, the channel posted a video for a parody song that's kind of notorious. Now, this isn't one of Weird Al's parody songs. It's just one that he happens to love. So back in the day, and this is this band has a very funny name. Back in the day, a band called Little Roger and the Goosebumps took the song, the melody for Led Zeppelin's Stairway to Heaven, but they sang the lyrics to the Gilligan's Island theme song over top of it. This was a local like San Francisco band that was around in the 70s and early 1980s. So they did this to just have something goofy to do for their live performances, but they ended up recording it and releasing it as a single in May 1978. Well, Led Zeppelin's management heard this and they were like, that's going to be a no from us. They threatened to sue them for copyright infringement. They demanded that all copies be captured and destroyed. But the band was like, well, I mean, we can't fight Led Zeppelin. So they withdrew the song shortly after it came out. But it was out. And enough people had heard it that it became sort of a cult song. And eventually it made its way to Weird Al. And it's since that terrible day when the management for Led Zeppelin threatened to destroy this little band, people's attitudes have changed. Even Robert Plant, he was interviewed. God, this is a long time ago, but he was interviewed and he said, Stairway to Gilligan's Island is my favorite cover of Stairway to Heaven. So the quality isn't great, but I have to remind you, this was recorded by Little Roger and the Goosebumps, probably in a garage back in, 1978. So here it is.

0: sorry, I thought I had it at the vocal.
1: Hey,
0: you have to go through all of this, and I'm sorry about that. Really sorry about that. With each passing second, Sherry, I get sorrier and sorrier.

0: have overreacted. How about you?
1: Well, you know, I think if this were released today, I think this is covered under a parody. So yeah. You can, if you're doing parody.

0: The place went wild. Don't you love when bands do this?
1: Was a band I used to go to that would do a fast version of that as their encore song because it's such a great song.
0: It's a great song. I watched, it was fascinating. I watched people fiercely debating whether or not the SS Minnow could have traveled the distance it needed to travel to lose the entire crew on that fateful trip. You know, it's good to know that no matter what's happening in the world, people can still pause from their labors and fight about nothing.
1: Really?
0: That's part of the beauty of our species. We have to celebrate it. We'll post a link to this. It's the Bob and Sherry Show.
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2: I just saw this. Phil Collins is going to put up a lot of his memorabilia and stuff like that for auction to support the King's Trust over in London. And it's their 50th anniversary. And they help a lot of young people and help them get started and find jobs and stuff. I guess it's a good charity. But all of the stuff is coming from his personal stuff. And the big headline item is his patterned button-down shirt and khaki cargo pants that he wore in 1985 in the performance at Wembley Stadium. And it's supposed to bring between $40,000 and $60,000. And the cool part about it is, when he got through with that, he jumps on a plane, he rides a Concorde, and then he comes over to America and continues the whole concert for the Live Aid.
3: Yeah, he was the only person that played at both venues that day.
4: Max, is this from Philly or London?
3: This is from Philly.
4: And did you tell me that's Phil Collins playing the piano?
3: He's playing the piano, yes. There's no drums. So I know you're looking for the big drum piece, but he's just playing the piano.

0: my older brother and the woman he is now married to for like a million years. One of their early dates was Live Aid.
1: Wow.
0: Yeah, they were there.
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0: Oh, that's going to go much more than 40 or 60.
1: Wow, great performance.
0: Hey, you know what? Let's post a link to that Phil Collins performance. Because
1: okay.
0: that is a beautiful version of that song. 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
5: 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Highs around 61 today, under mainly cloudy skies, westerly winds 10 to 20 miles per hour. 37 tonight, mainly clear. I'm meteorologist Paul Trombley on Good Times and Great Oldies, 99.9 KBear.
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2: It's that time. Time for Everyone Needs a Laugh. Here is comedian Jesse Campbell.
3: I have parents I love very much. I have a dad who's amazing. He's incredible. My dad, he's from Ireland. He was born in Ireland, came here when he was a kid. But we have his birth certificate. We were just looking at it. He has a birth certificate, and it's from Ireland. It's very Irish. It's like a scroll. It's really long. It's like half written in Gaelic. A leprechaun handed it to us. I'm like, where was he? And he's like, we just get one when we're born. Right? It's like half written in Gaelic, and it has like, everything's weighed in like Irish, like he was weighed in stones. And then it said he was 3.5 potatoes long. I was like, how long is that, Dad? And he's like, well, it was early. It was early harvest. So maybe I was like, oh, come on, don't pretend. Come on. And he was naturalized as a citizen when he was 8 years old. He became a U.S. citizen. And they took his measurements then. And this is 100% true. When my dad was, he saw his naturalization papers when he was 8 years old. He was 5'9" tall and 170 pounds. He was a man. That's a third grade man. That's an adult man. Then he was 8 years old. Like, I'm not really good at subtraction. I kind of understand addition. That's the size of the average American man. That's the kind of thing where he joins the soccer team and there's a news story right about how they think that somebody snuck an adult on the kid's soccer team. And that's my dad. Look, it's just me, guys. He's big now. He is big. He's 6'5". He's a big dude. He's huge. You can hear him coming a mile away, but he's also a Vietnam vet. And he uses those skills against us when we were growing up. Right? Because you can hear him coming a mile away. But one time I was a kid, and I was taking the trash cans out to the backyard. And I take the trash can out, and I turned around, and he was right on top of me. And I screamed, and I didn't hear him coming. I never heard him coming. And he goes, I learned that in Nam. And then he just disappeared into the bushes. My mom is mad at me right now. She's really mad at me because my mom bought a parrot. She bought a loud tropical bird. Which, first of all, can we all agree that bird people are weird? Say, wow, thank you, guys, thank you. That's the most agreement I've had. I'm like, Apple Watches suck. You're like, but we do hate bird people. You're like, this we can get on board with. Every bird person is an old, crazy white lady with long hair, like, and the bird's eating food out of her mouth, and she's like, he loves it. It's every bird person, right? They start to look alike. So my mom's decided she wants to be one of these crazy people. So she bought a parrot, and she got mad at me because she thought I was going to be excited, and I was angry. And I was mad at her, and here's why. Because parrots live an average of 80 years. Yeah, my mom did not buy herself a parrot now. She bought me a parrot later. And I don't want to be a crazy bird lady. Now, here's the thing. My mom is 57 years old. All right, she might live to 137. She might live 80 more years, but I don't know about that. This woman's like, your mom's going to die. You're like, super jazz. Here's the thing. She is, and I have to accept that. And here's the thing. She is going to pass sooner rather than later. And I'll tell you this. Do you guys know what Tab is?
4: Yeah. Yep.
3: Right? The soda pop, right? It's a soda from the 1980s that they stopped marketing because it gives lymphoma to lab rats. My mom drinks 2 12-packs a day. I am not. She goes to the one grocery store that sells it, and she chugs it like it's going out of style. And it did in 1987. And I tell her, I go, Mom, this is bad for you. And she goes, well, I'm not a lab rat. Sound logic. You can't argue with that. It's perfect logic. But I have to accept that one day my mom's going to pass. I have to accept that, right? 5 years, 10 years, maybe 20 years. And then I'm going to be stuck with this stupid parrot that she raised. So it's going to have the same emotional problems that I have. You're like, are you wildly insecure too? I am. Do you want to eat your feelings too? I do. All right, come on, Penelope. What's going to happen? I should be worried about my health. I should be more. We should all be worried. I'm not. I'm not because medical technology is so crazy. Right? It's amazing. My grandma, she's 86 years old. She lives on her own. She walks 5 miles a day, every day. Like, it's crazy. Right? And 10 years ago, she had her heart valve failed, her heart valve, and they took a heart valve out of a pig and they put it in my grandma. And they sewed her up and she walked out of the hospital like 2 days later. And that's it. Like, it's amazing, right? So that gives me hope, right? Because I did some research and pigs cost $200, right? So I don't need to stop eating McDonald's. I just need to have $200. Right? And then I just walk into an emergency room like, hello, I have a problem and I have a solution. I'm like, I don't have insurance. We can go halvesies on the bacon. That's how I'll pay you. A lot of bacon. I didn't match the blood type, but I did match the body type. Boom, did it.
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5: 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Vats of mysterious chemicals. When the arrest of Eugene Horsch led investigators inside his decaying Philadelphia home, what they found raised horrifying questions, not only about Eugene, but about his late father, R.C., a man who once wrote in disturbing detail about dissolving a human body. Were R.C. and Eugene Horsch simply two deeply troubled men, or could father and son have been something far more sinister?
4: True. Weird. 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
3: There are some people that were born in the 1920s that are still alive. They're very old now. Like, some of them are over 100. There are no people alive today that were like working adults and parents in the 1920s. So we can't ask them what this was like. But based on the current reality, we're going to potentially figure it out for ourselves. And it does not sound good. So back in the 20s, people were really having to be clever and creative and resourceful with food. And butchers had to figure out ways to use up the entire animal. And one of the ways they did that was by inventing something called beef jelly.
4: Oh,
3: here we go. And they served it as, well, it was a sandwich. No, you're going to want to know, because hard times are upon us again. So what you did was you gather up the heart of the cow, pigs, the feet of the pigs, and a tongue of a cow. So we got beef heart, pig feet, and beef tongue. We put it in one pot and we cook it down and we cook it down and we cook it down. And then we put it in the refrigerator. And it cools off until it becomes like a dense gelatinous thing. Then you slice it up and you put it in a sandwich. And people would use like pickles and mayonnaise and mustard to give it some zing. And it allowed you to use all of the animal, you know. And you ate a beef jelly sandwich. My children would have taken the first ship to Mars before they would have eaten that. I can tell you they were so picky. But I don't want it either.
4: Anytime you're talking about food and the word gelatinous is in this conversation, I'm out. I just check out. Gelatinous is not a... No. No.
5: Anytime you say jelly, there should be a fruit with it.
3: Yeah. Yes. The word blackberry should, or strawberry should be next to it. You guys, you're going to beg me for that beef jelly sandwich when I tell you what else was on offer in those hard times. They called it the emergency sandwich. And this really peaked in the 30s. So what we did was we took hard-boiled eggs and chopped them up and chopped up some pickles and mixed that together with mustard and peanut butter. And if you didn't like it thick, you could thin it out with a little bit of vinegar. Hard-boiled eggs, pickles, mustard, peanut butter. You willing to try that?
4: Oh,
3: are you willing to try that, Lamar?
4: Yeah, I can do that. I like
3: you
4: all
3: try
4: those
3: that?
4: Things.
3: Review it? Yeah, I like, yes, but all together in one sandwich?
4: You know, there's many times my mouth writes a check my eyes can't cover. I don't know.
3: Like,
4: but
3: buddy,
4: it sounds like I can make it happen. It's like egg salad with peanut butter.
3: Pickles, hard-boiled eggs, mustard, peanut butter. Look, I like pigs in a blanket, cotton candy, and Cool Whip, but I don't want to eat it all together in a sandwich. You like all this. Are you saying you accept the emergency sandwich challenge? Is that what you're telling us right here?
4: I think I will.
3: Oh, but somebody getting ahead of yourself.
4: What about the proportions? How do I know what is it up to me to do the proportions?
3: When it looks like pale green vomit, you're good, based on the photos
4: I've
3: seen.
4: Okay, all right.
3: It's the Bob and Sherry Show.
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3: Good morning, crew. This is John from Charlotte. You just were talking the story about three dogs that were taken in to police protective custody because they had drugs in their systems. One of the dogs was a Chihuahua on amphetamines. A Chihuahua naturally is one of the most high-strung creatures in the world. Can you imagine a Chihuahua on amphetamines? No. That thing must have been like literally walking 4 feet off the ground.
4: They are an intense little breed, aren't they?
5: You know, I never knew that we'd be talking so much about siphoning gasoline on this show, but somehow you brought it up, Lamar, and we've got somebody to address this.
6: So this morning I heard Lamar talking about siphoning gas, and I only had to get a couple of mouthfuls before I figured out that if you put a long hose between the two tanks, one supply, one object, and then take a short piece and put it in the neck of the supply tank, pack a rag around the cracks, and blow in the short one, it starts the siphon and you don't get your face anywhere near the gas. Pass this one on. Love your show, guys. Thank you.
4: Hey, in these difficult economic times, you can count on the Bob and Sherry Show to show you ways to save a little money and steal a little gasoline.
7: You know, I appreciate that. I did have a cousin that could cap his hands over it, and he would blow on it, and it would push that air in, and then he could get it. I never could do it, but here's what I did. I swore if I ever got enough money, I would buy me a gas can, and I did. Oh. And since I've got a gas can, now I don't suck gas out of
5: those. You know, dreams can come
4: true. Don't
5: you
4: love to see
5: country.
4: A man make a dream come true?
5: I know. Yes. That's a great thing about this country is somebody can get a gas can and not have to get a mouthful of gas ever again.
7: It is amazing. I mean, now listen, we were not stupid people. And we moved out of the trailer and we built a brick house up on top of the hill. And yet, when it got time to cut grass, Daddy would say, "Hey, go siphon out some gas out of my truck." And I didn't think anything else about it. I mean, that's what we did. I'm like, what?
4: When I was a kid, I never siphoned gas. That was considered, honest to God, in my family, that was men's work. I was not allowed to siphon gas. Yeah. But that's how my brother, like in the wintertime, when he wanted to go out and take the snowmobile out with his friends, he'd go siphon gas out of my father's truck and put it in the snowmobile and off he'd go. In fact, I never thought about it until this moment. I think that's the only way that thing ever got gas in it. I didn't come from a family with gas can money. We didn't have it.
5: I am feeling so uppity that we had a gas can for the lawnmower.
4: Yeah, at least you're aware of your privilege.
7: Silver spoon, baby. Silver spoon. It tastes better than the gas, the silver spoon, I promise. It was not good.
5: We were privileged. We had a gas can, and we had, we had a gas catcher for the lawnmower, too.
4: What's a gas catcher?
5: What is a grass catcher? So we always had the same kind of lawnmower. It wasn't like they came out the side. It came up the back. And so the grass would go into this thing, and then you would dump it into a bag so that the dead grass, the grass you're cutting, didn't end up on top of the grass and kill the whole lawn.
4: You come from fancy
5: people. I know. So my brother and I...
4: Did your mama also have Tupperware with matching lids? I mean, where does it end with you? Okay.
7: I know. God.
5: So my brother and I would take the lawnmower and we would make it go as low as it could so it would kill the grass and we didn't have to mow as much. No. My father was not pleased. He was not pleased. Oh. You boys been monkeying with this?
4: But see, Lamar, when you deny a child the struggle of having to suck gas through a garden hose, they come up with their own crime. Killing the lawn.
7: Yeah. They turn into bad seed. Bad seed.
4: So as privileged as he was, weren't you the lucky one in this competition?
7: Yes. School of Hard Knocks.
4: It's the Bob and Sherry Show.
1: True. Weird. Stuff. A missing woman's ID. Hidden compartments. Vats of mysterious chemicals. When the arrest of Eugene Horsch led investigators inside his decaying Philadelphia home, what they found raised horrifying questions, not only about Eugene, but about his late father, R.C., a man who once wrote in disturbing detail about dissolving a human body. Were R.C. and Eugene Horsch simply two deeply troubled men, or could father and son have been something far more sinister?

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1: The Golden Girls was an absolute hit. The series picked up two Primetime Emmys, three Golden Globes, and an Emmy for each of the four actresses, Bea Arthur, Betty White, Rue McClanahan, and Estelle Getty. Queen Elizabeth was such a fan, she invited them to a Royal Command performance live on stage at London's Palladium Theatre.
2: We could go by Buckingham Palace and see the changing of the guard.
3: I've already seen the guards change, which reminds me one of them left his boots in my hotel room.
2: Ma, it's getting awful late. Would you like us to drop you off at the hotel?
4: Hey, just because you're over 80 doesn't mean you can't go out on the town at night. Just ask that fine-looking lady up there in the expensive seats.
1: And that's Boomers. I'm Lynn Turner Fitzgerald. I hope you can join me tomorrow.
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2: Yes, good morning. This is Becky and Jim. We just wanted to ask a question. We're listening to a podcast now from 9/9/26. And there's a picture on here. It says Bob and Sherry, but it's got everybody on it. But there's no names. Is there any way you could give us names so we can put names with faces? Some of us are old and stupid, but we'll give it a shot. And Lamar, if you have a sandwich of most any kind, it's got to be slathered in mayonnaise. Banana sandwiches.
3: Preach it, baby.
2: Tomato sandwiches. All kinds of sandwiches. But it's got to have your mayonnaise. All right. Y'all have a great day. Talk to you later.
4: I love her. Oh, my gosh. Yes.
5: So with the picture, how do we describe each other?
4: Sherry's pretty easy to pick out. Sherry's pretty easy.
5: I'm wearing a fedora hat.
6: Hey, let me say, I think Doc is also fairly easy to spot.
4: Yeah. Okay.
6: You two that are the problem. Heather has purple hair.
5: I'm wearing a fedora and sunglasses, I think, on the new pictures.
6: Doc's a beautiful black man.
4: He's the slim black man, and I'm the fat white man. So
6: here's how we go. Max has a hat. Heather has purple hair. Doc is a beautiful black man. So now you're wrestling between Tony and Lamar. Lamar has snow white silver fox hair, and Tony has brown curly hair. Did I get everybody?
5: I think that should explain everybody. Sure.
4: Yeah. Yep. Yep. I like it.
5: So just in case you were wondering, and you know.
4: You're not old and stupid because you're listening to this show
5: on a podcast. So
4: yes, and you're not old and stupid.
6: And never say that you're old and stupid. Definitely never say you're stupid. We did throw that picture out there, assuming that we didn't need to identify ourselves. You know what? We do a lot of things and then realize, maybe should have done that one a little differently.
4: This is a process.
6: You know why? Because we just do a lot of things. And so then we're going to have to pull some of them back and fix them. But we'll work on that. We're just so
4: thankful. Thank you so much for the call.
6: We're so glad to have you.
4: Thank you.
5: Yeah.
6: We're so glad to have you. All right. It's true crime time straight ahead. Ooh. We've got some JonBenet Ramsey DNA in the news. It's the Bob and Sherry Show. Only

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1: Here's your forecast from the Desert Mountain Broadcasting Information Center. High temperatures reach up to 61 today under partly cloudy skies, west winds 10 to 20 miles per hour. Tonight, lows around 37. I'm meteorologist Paul Trombley on Good Times and Great Oldies, 99.9 K-Bear.
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5: I can't believe this.
3: It's Bob and Sherry's.
6: I don't believe this shit.
7: I cannot believe this shit.
8: Oh, we've got some JonBenet Ramsey news here today. Mm. So you won't know the name Yvonne Woods. She goes by Missy, but she was a DNA analyst with the Colorado Bureau of Investigation. Mm. And Yvonne was employed there in 1996 when JonBenet Ramsey's body was found in the basement of her family's home. So there was an internal investigation by the Colorado Bureau of Investigation that found that Yvonne Woods had omitted facts, tampered with DNA results, and violated lab policies in over 1,000 different cases.
9: Oh,
8: so,
9: my God.
8: Yeah. At the end of this lengthy investigation, and Yvonne is 66 now, so her career is ending in disgrace. Which you're like, girl, you know, anyway. She agreed to plead guilty to cybercrime and perjury, attempt to influence a public servant, and forgery in a deal, in a plea deal that she made where they dropped 100 other charges. So, and she said, I know an apology can't, you know, undo any of this or restore the trust. She said, for many years, I was entrusted with evidence that could have profound consequences for defendants, victims, families, and the courts. I failed that responsibility, and I'm deeply sorry for that failure. I just want to pause here and share a moment of grief and pain for the families that we're talking about when she says, I was entrusted with evidence that could have profound consequences, and I failed. That sentence is doing a lot of work here. Guilty people went free. Innocent people got locked up. Families were left with no answers and no closure. Yvonne. Now, it's not 100% clear in what the Colorado Bureau of Investigation has released what Yvonne Woods may or may not, what role she may or may not have played in the DNA analysis of JonBenet Ramsey. So the lawyer for Michael Clark, whose conviction for a murder in 1994 in Boulder was overturned last year because she botched the DNA testing. Well, he attempted to connect Michael Clark's case with JonBenet Ramsey's case. That defense lawyer is named Adam Frank, and he tried to subpoena the records from the first 48 hours of investigation after JonBenet was found. And he alleged in that subpoena that the investigators were, quote, woefully incompetent and committed colossal mistakes. Now, a judge rejected his request for those records, according to Colorado, but with Yvonne Woods doing this plea deal and acknowledging the part that she played, it looks like this may open up again. And I have to remind you that they found male DNA on JonBenet's clothes and under her fingernails. And that DNA that they found cleared every member of the Ramsey family, but it also ruled out a couple of the police's favorite suspects. And at this point, it might be the only thing we have left that can solve that case. John Ramsey spent years criticizing investigators' handling of DNA evidence. He told one magazine, quote, the police aren't going to solve this the way they're doing it. I believe getting the crime scene evidence into the hand of an outside DNA lab is step one. So, and everybody was like, oh yeah, yeah. People thought he and his wife did it or their son Burke did it. But what do you make of this? And keep in mind that her wrongdoing may not include the JonBenet Ramsey case. What do you think?
10: So Sherry, did they say they still have that DNA evidence just waiting for somebody to match it to? That part I didn't quite understand.
8: It's a little bit unclear, but yeah, they think that they do have those results, the DNA results that they found under JonBenet's fingernails. They have those results. So what they can do with it, I don't know.
10: Do a Golden State Killer with it. I mean,
8: a genetic genealogy.
10: Yeah. I mean, I would think that the family would want you to do that.
8: I just, you know, we need to have faith in our systems and institutions, or we're not going to hold together as a society.
5: Yeah.
8: And a story like this, it just feels like such a betrayal. Like, ma'am, you had one job. And look what you did. Look at how many people's lives are chaotic because of you. I'll say this about working in radio. Every once in a while, we play Two Tickets to Paradise one too many times, but ain't nobody dying as a result.
5: Yeah.
8: Or at least I hope not. It's the Bob and Sherry Show. Hey, we've got a little secret contest going on, bobandsherry.com, and I would love to tell you more, but I'm just going to get in trouble. So here's what I'm going to say. Go to bobandsherry.com. You can win $500, and if that isn't enough for you, you can double that and win $1,000. 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
2: In the Weekiwachee Preserve in Hernando County, Florida, a teen, was rushed to the hospital after being bitten by an alligator while swimming in an off-limits nature preserve, which, by the way, had a really big sign warning not to swim because of the alligators. Now, the victim, who has not been identified, suffered some puncture wounds to the arm and leg after being bit by an alligator that was estimated to be 9 to 12 feet long. Now, after the attack, the victim and some other boys that were with him, they became trapped but safe on a sandbar, and they were eventually rescued. The Fire Rescue Special Operations Marine Unit got to them by airboat, picking them up to get them back to safety, and they provided medical care to the injured victim. The injuries were not life-threatening, but, I mean, it's an alligator, and I know that had to be scary. Now, Christopher Gillette, he's the owner of Bellowing Acres Animal Sanctuary close by. He said Florida is home to 1.3 million alligators. So it's really important to swim only in the designated areas. He went on to say that the root of the issue is you're swimming in the no swimming zone. The designated swim zones are where they know for a fact they are no alligators. He also went on to say that it's very fortunate that this kid still survived and is not in too bad a shape. Gillette said that dangerous encounters with alligators can often be avoided if people would change their behavior around alligator habitats. The sheriff's office came forward and said, hey, officially, do not swim in areas where swimming is prohibited. Doesn't that sound simple? Don't go into the water where it says there's alligators. I don't understand it. I really don't.
3: I find that alligators are really easy to avoid. I mean, they're never at Nordstrom Rack, ever. They're not in my bathroom. You couldn't pay me to take a dip in a canal in Florida that was posted swimming is prohibited, danger gators.
2: Oh, no. Crazy. I mean, I'm glad he's okay, but stop it.
3: Stop it.
2: Yes, crazy.
3: Stop being a dumbass. Stop it. You're lucky that you weren't bitten and eaten.
2: Yes.
3: We're going to stay in Florida. Like, that doesn't happen every day.
2: We can't get out. We cannot get out of the state.
3: Y'all don't even know how hard I look. I'm like, can I please get a moron of the day from Lawrence, Kansas? No? Okay, let's go to Seminole County, Florida. This is one of those situations where you cannot judge a book by its cover. Because if I showed you this man's picture, you'd go, oh, hello, millennial zaddy lumberjack. You wouldn't say, ooh, pervert in the Target parking lot. And yet, he's been arrested after he was caught acting in a lewd manner in the Target parking lot at 8 p.m., which is, it's still kind of light out. It's a busy time in the parking lot. If you're going to get up to your shenanigans in parking lots, you mustn't do it during prime time. Number of people called and said there's a dude wearing nothing but a teal G-string and white tennis shoes, and he's standing outside his car, and he is exploring himself.
2: So, did he look good in it, though? Any pictures?
3: He looks, I mean, he's not a bad-looking guy, you know. Like I said, he looks like a millennial lumberjack zaddy type. So upon arrival, the unlucky deputy sent out on this one said, I found him. His name is Nicholas Leidick. He's 41 years old. And I said, what's going on here? I love how understated cops can be. The man is wearing a teal G-string and white sneakers and going to town. And you go, what's going on here? Well, Nicholas said, I got wet, so I stepped outside my car to change clothes. And so the deputy said, I started asking him about the G-string and the other behaviors. And he said, I don't know what you're talking about. But there he was in his G-string in the parking lot. So deputies brought him in, and they discovered some very unexpected things in Nicholas's car. The deputy said in the police report, quote, while doing inventory of Nicholas's vehicle, I found a backpack full of women's underwear, as well as devices for, I can't even tell you what
4: Sherry,
3: they are.
4: I got an idea.
2: I got it.
4: I kind of got an idea.
2: Yeah.
3: When deputies questioned Nicholas about the backpack full of women's underwear, he was like, "What? I bought most of that myself." Stop talking, well, Nicholas.
4: Really?
3: Stop talking. You have the right to remain silent. Please take
2: use it.
3: I think we need a refresher course on the Miranda thing. You have a right to remain silent. You just got arrested wearing a teal thong in a Target parking lot. Hush now. Just get in the car. It's the Bob and Sherry Show.
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2: I meant to be talking to y'all about this, and I've forgotten. You see where the New York guy, he's on the plane with Delta, and the attendant spills coffee in his lap. Now, he's suing for, like, oh my gosh, ridiculous millions and millions of dollars. But I'm looking at this, and I'm going, if I'm a judge or whatever, I go, this is sort of his fault. This coffee that he has ordered, the only thing worse than that is in-room coffee at a hotel. And that's with people washing their underwear in it. I mean, who gets coffee on a plane? Max, do you order coffee on a plane?
3: Nope.
2: No.
3: Never. They say that you shouldn't, that the water isn't cool. Don't drink airplane coffee. But also, as the person who once made the mistake of drinking airplane coffee, ain't no way it's hot enough. Ain't no way that thing is hot enough.
2: No. You know, and I'm thinking, honestly, he should be thanking the flight attendant for spilling it, because it would have been worse if he had drank it. I mean, I just don't think this is going to work. And when he got off the plane, he did not go for medical attention. He didn't go to the hospital. He didn't go to the doctor. He's just, he's thinking, and this whole coffee thing, that's that old McDonald's deal.
3: Yeah, you know what? He got some coffee in his khakis, and he thought he sees a payday. The dollar signs in his eyes.
2: The best.
3: I'm so cold on airplanes. I wish they'd pour coffee on me. I'm gonna ring the bell next time. Can y'all pour some coffee on me? I'm freezing.
2: Listen, if I'm on an airplane,
3: because I'm in coach.
2: If I'm on an airplane with anybody, you listening to this? If I'm on an airplane with anybody, if I'm on there, if you order that coffee, I'm judging you. I look at everybody that gets coffee, and I go, first time in the air? Is that it? Do you not have the internet? Have you not read anything? I mean, I thought it was pretty knowledgeable that don't get that coffee.
3: In addition to being made with questionable water, it tastes like crap. And it's not hot.
4: You know what? All the airports have something called a Starbucks. And generally, you know what to expect there. And it's generally really good.
2: Yes.
3: I swear, Lamar, we are the bougiest, most ridiculous people. Look at what we're focused on. That coffee is inferior. Ew, I'm not drinking that.
2: And you know, you're right about the temperature, because I would think one of the things they're thinking is it should be tepid at most, because with jumping in the air pressures and different things, and you have turbulence and you spill coffee. I mean, that would be stupid to have really, really hot coffee.
3: And they don't, trust me.
2: No, they don't. Ah, it's crazy. Man, he's not going to win nothing on this. He might get dry cleaning. That'd be about it.
3: Bless his heart, though. You know, we're Americans. We take our shot.
2: Oh,
3: we're the nation of slip and fall wannabe.

0: millionaires.
1: Litigious is our code word. Yeah.
0: Exactly what was right. The nickname on Better? Slippin' Jimmy, right? On Better
1: Call Saul. Slippin' Jimmy.
0: Yeah. Hey, we don't have pensions anymore. We got to have a slip and fall if we have any hope of ever retiring. It's the Bob and Sherry Show.
2: Ready, set, go, man, go.
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12: Here's your forecast from the Desert Mountain Broadcasting Information Center. Cloudy skies with a few peaks of sun today, with daytime highs approaching 61. Winds out of the west, 10 to 20 miles per hour. Mainly clear skies tonight, lows around 37. I'm meteorologist Paul Trombley on Good Times and Great Oldies, 99.9 K-Bear.
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3: So we had a call on the show last week that got a whole lot of response. 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
4: Hey, Bob and Sherry. It's Devin from Virginia. On the podcast, y'all are talking about name remembering tricks. And I think more than like people want their name to be remembered, they want to be remembered. So if there's a person and I don't remember their name, I'm a dancer. And so I dance with a lot of people and I don't remember everyone's name because you're only interacting with them for like 3 minutes and you're not talking the whole time. But if I don't remember their name, but I remember things about them, I'm like, I'm so sorry. I don't remember your name, but I remember like your job. Like I know your granddaughter runs marathons. Like I remember you. I just don't remember your name. Could you tell me again? And I feel like no one is ever offended by that because like, I know you, I just don't know the name that you have. So maybe that'll work for you if you're good at remembering. If you like actually know the person, you're like, I know you're my neighbor 3 years ago at this house and I can't remember your name, I'm so sorry. Like, then they know that you know them, just not the name. And that's like true to the sentiment, like, I'm bad with names. When you're like, oh yeah, I'm bad with names, but I know you. So I don't know, that's what I do. And I hope you all have a great day.
3: So there's Devin. So, and there was much speculation about Devin. Right.
5: Right. We speculated.
6: About what kind so this of is, dancer this, she is.
5: So this is a woman who wants to talk about Devin.
7: Hi, Bob and Sherry. This is Lee. I was just listening to the podcast. I was coming back from Rock Hill to my home in Bluffton and listening to you guys, as I always do. I was catching up because I've been out of town. But I'm going to give you an out on the dancer thing. Yes, she was delightful and she was disarming and the whole thing about talking to somebody for 3 minutes. I'm going to go out on a limb and say she might have been some sort of aerobics instructor or fitness instructor. I used to do that back in the day at the YMCA, great organization. Shout out to those guys. But you meet a lot of people and you have different kinds of classes. You have step and you've got the high low and it's all kind of dancing. A lot of times I was referred to that when I would see people out in the community. But you do talk to people and you find out about, you know, their grandson got a car for his 16th birthday or who's going to school where.
5: Okay, so she's defending her. And then Devin called back and Devin wanted to let us know something.
4: Hey, Bob and Sherry, it's Devin from Virginia again. You'll have to know I was going to call back. Especially, like, in one bit, I was called delightful and also perhaps a stripper. So I wanted to clear things up. I am not, in fact, a stripper. I'm actually a preschool teacher, which is, like, very, very far from being a stripper. So I call myself a dancer. That is my hobby. I dance a style dance called West Coast Swing. And it is super fun, very social, and there's a huge variety of people who dance it. Like, I've definitely danced with people in their, like, 70s and 80s. And it's, like, you dance with anyone. It's just if you know how to dance, then you ask someone to dance and you dance together. So I danced in my community before I moved, and you can travel to, like, workshops and conferences. I just went to D.C. to do this. I am a dancer. I am not a paid dancer. And I'm actually a preschool teacher. If you don't believe me, I like love to talk back a while ago about wearing a large wearable turtle to my classroom. Just wanted to clear my name and still love the show despite I'll just stick with the I'll focus on the good part. I'll be instead of being like Bob and being like, oh, at the end of that I was accused of being a stripper, I'll instead focus on like, oh, Devin is delightful. She delivered something well and people are delighted. Yeah, let's stick with that. Love you guys. Bye.
6: I'm so sorry, Devin. I'm so sorry, preschool teacher, that I suggested you might be a stripper. I am so sorry.
3: It was the grandfather comment that threw you when she when she mentioned a grandfather. That's what threw you. But we could not have gotten that more wrong, let me say.
6: I know.
3: A swing dancing preschool teacher.
6: What is West Coast swing dancing?
3: Oh, it's a style. Yeah, it's so much fun. Really? It's so much fun to watch. Yeah. Oh, yeah. I just want to thank Devin and remind you can give us a call at 844-52-SHERRY or drop us a message on the Bob and Sherry app. And we will be continuing to guess your occupations incorrectly and really, really go out on a limb to offend you in the coming new year.
5: So sorry,
3: this
5: Dad.
3: Is Bob and Sherry.
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8: 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Vats of mysterious chemicals. When the arrest of Eugene Horsch led investigators inside his decaying Philadelphia home, what they found raised horrifying questions, not only about Eugene, but about his late father, R.C., a man who once wrote in disturbing detail about dissolving a human body. Were R.C. and Eugene Horsch simply two deeply troubled men, or could father and son have been something far more sinister?
1: 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Weird. 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
5: You know, every once in a while, you'll get a craving for something very specific. And you go out looking for it. And most of the time you can find it. You know, maybe you're craving Flaming Hot Cheetos or a red velvet cupcake, right? I, for weeks now, have been craving a soft pretzel. But not just any soft pretzel. A soft pretzel like you buy from a questionable-looking gentleman on a street corner in South Philly who you're pretty sure didn't wash his hands after he went to the bathroom. And he grabs that pretzel and rips it off. They're all connected together in these big slabs.
6: Mm-hmm.
5: He rips your pretzel off and hands it through the window of your car. That pretzel that you buy from that man with whatever is on his hands on that street corner is a food experience. It is the pretzel. It's not just a piece of bread with some salt on it. There's an actual flavor to the...
6: Yes.
5: I don't know whether it's the yeast or what, but there's an actual flavor to it. And it puts up a little bit of a fight. It's not some fluffy, airy thing like you get at the mall. It's dense. It's a meal. And I have been craving one of those like you would not believe. So I went on the hunt for one. I went to the gas station. And they said to me, would you like butter on it? And I knew right then and there that I was in the wrong place, because you do not put butter on a Philly soft pretzel. You put mustard on a Philly soft pretzel.
6: That's exactly
5: if
6: right.
5: If you put anything.
6: Yep.
5: That man put his dirty hands on it, and then you put some French's yellow on it, and we call it a day. We do not put butter on our pretzels. Excuse me, Susan, is this hell? So that pretzel was disgusting, even without butter. Then I tried one at the mall food court, also disgusting. Too fluffy, too light. So I bought a box of frozen soft pretzels and popped one in my own oven, and it was also disgusting. And I'm in week three now. I'm in week three. I am ready to buy a plane ticket.
7: You're just not finding it. You're just not finding it.
5: I need you to find me this, Lamar. You are like a bloodhound when it comes to specific food items.
7: This is true.
6: Sherry, I'm about ready to drive you up to the South Jersey shore.
5: Don't you want one now?
6: And we'll be standing on a boardwalk, right?
5: Yeah.
6: And
5: don't you want one now?
6: Yes,
5: don't you want a
6: yes. That is my childhood right there. And you can see the ocean and smell all the smells of fried food and the cotton candy.
5: I used to land in Philly, pick up my rental car, drive into South Philly, buy a pretzel from Filthy Hand at Sketchy Man, then go get some lemon water ice at Pop's, and then cross the bridge and go visit my family. And instead, I have nothing, and I'm going to die unhappy.
6: There's no water ice places near us. You get that stuff from the grocery store. It's not the same.
5: Rita's is as close as it gets when you're not in the Philadelphia area. I need a Philly soft pretzel. And so if anyone knows where I can find one, and I'm not disrespecting Annie Ann. That woman has been through things. She's seen things up above. But that is not a Philadelphia soft pretzel.
7: No.
5: And the only way there's butter on one, there's no scenario in which there's butter. I'm sorry, Lamar, but there's no scenario where you put butter on this.
6: It's going to be mustard. Huh?
5: So I'm throwing this out into the universe. Help me. Help me, Obi-Wan Kenobi. You're my last hope. It's the Bob and Sherry Show.
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2: Here's your forecast from the Desert Mountain Broadcasting Information Center. Cloudy skies with a few peaks of sun today, with daytime highs approaching 61. Winds out of the west, 10 to 20 miles per hour. Mainly clear skies tonight, lows around 37. I'm meteorologist Paul Trombley on Good Times and Great Oldies, 99.9 KBear.
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4: Here's your forecast from the Desert Mountain Broadcasting Information Center. Cloudy skies with a few peaks of sun today, with daytime highs approaching 61. Winds out of the west, 10 to 20 miles per hour. Mainly clear skies tonight, lows around 37. I'm meteorologist Paul Trombley on Good Times and Great Oldies, 99.9 K-Bear.
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2: Here's your forecast from the Desert Mountain Broadcasting Information Center. More clouds than sun this afternoon with a high of 61. Winds out of the west, 15 to 20 miles per hour. 37 tonight. I'm meteorologist Paul Trombley on Good Times and Great Oldies, 99.9 K-Bear.
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1: Here's your forecast from the Desert Mountain Broadcasting Information Center. More clouds than sun this afternoon with a high of 61. Winds out of the west, 15 to 20 miles per hour. 37 tonight. I'm meteorologist Paul Trombley on Good Times and Great Oldies, 99.9 KBEAR.
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5: Here's your forecast from the Desert Mountain Broadcasting Information Center. More clouds than sun this afternoon with a high of 61. Winds out of the west, 15 to 20 miles per hour. 37 tonight. I'm meteorologist Paul Trombley on Good Times and Great Oldies. 99.9 K-Bear.
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Give Me Shelter by the Rolling Stones on Bozeman's Home for Good Times and Great Oldies, 99.9 K-Bear. Good afternoon, Bozeman. Hey, it's another Manic Monday. It's September 14th. If today's your birthday, a very happy birthday to you. I'm Tom Eaglehoff. I'll be with you till 7 o'clock this evening on Tom's Musical Time Machine. Give Me Shelter was released in December of 1969. It was never issued as a single in the U.S., but became one of the Stones' most iconic songs. It was written by Mick Jagger and Keith Richards during a time of social upheaval. The song reflects the turmoil of the Vietnam War, civil rights protests, and rising political violence. Richards came up with the song's opening and later admitted that the song's mood was colored by suspicion and tension in the Jagger-Richards relationship. The haunting female vocal was performed by Mary Clayton, who was called into the studio late at night while pregnant. Her powerful take reportedly caused her to miscarry after leaving the session. Rolling Stone magazine ranked the song number 13 on their list of the 500 greatest songs of all time in 2021. Yakety Yak by the Coasters and Thank the Lord for the Nighttime by Neil Diamond are both coming up next on Bozeman's Home for Good Times, Great Oldies, 99.9 K-Bear. Take out the

Double Vision by Foreigner on Bozeman's Home for Good Times, Great Oldies, 99.9 K-Bear. Released in September of 1978, Double Vision peaked to number 2 on the Billboard Hot 100. It was held off the top spot by Donna Summer's MacArthur Park. It was written by Lou Gramm and Mick Jones, and the song showcased the band's signature blend of hard rock guitars, soulful vocals, and polished radio production. An actual incident inspired the song. During a New York Rangers hockey game that co-writer Lou Gramm attended, where a player was knocked out and the announcer said he was suffering from double vision. Double Vision helped boost the album of the same name to multi-platinum status, confirming the band's dominance in late 1970s rock radio. Your local Bozeman weather forecast from the Desert Mountain Broadcasting Information Center. This Diamond Ring by Gary Lewis and the Playboys. Little Red Riding Hood by Sam the Sham and the Pharaohs. Daydream by the Lovin' Spoonful. And To Do Ron Ron by the Crystals are all coming up next on Bozeman's Home for Good Times, Great Oldies, 99.9 K-Bear.

0: right? Because everyone loves the good times and great oldies on K-Bear. More after this.
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0: Jennifer Juniper by Donovan on Bozeman's Home for Good Times and Great Oldies, 99.9 K-Bear. Jennifer Juniper was released in February 1968, reached number 26 on the Billboard Hot 100, number 5 on the UK charts, continuing Donovan's string of lyrical folk-inspired hits. And the song was written for Jennifer Boyd, the sister of George Harrison's then-wife Patty Boyd, and a prominent figure in the 1960s London scene. The lyrics reflect Donovan's affection for Jennifer Boyd and include references to Eastern philosophy, a hallmark of Donovan's late 1960s songwriting. Jennifer Boyd would later marry Mick Fleetwood of Fleetwood Mac, making the song a cultural footnote in rock's tangled web of muses. Sweet City Woman by the Stampeders, The Sun Ain't Gonna Shine Anymore by the Walker Brothers, and I'm Walkin' by Ricky Nelson are coming up next on Bozeman's Home for Good Times, Great Oldies, 99.9 K-Bear. Hi, I'm Tom Eaglehoff, and every weekday I fire up Tom's Musical Time Machine on 99.9 K-Bear. 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I'll give you the stories behind the hits, the chart trivia, and a few surprises that'll make you say, I didn't know that. 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So hop in, buckle up, and ride along with me on Tom's Musical Time Machine, 3 to 7 p.m. weekdays, right here on Bozeman's Home for Good Times, Great Oldies, 99.9 K-Bear.
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1 month ago today, I was happy as a lark. 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You know, tomorrow is their future. 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I keep saying, she'll be back, but today, again

0: Have you seen her by the shy lights on Bozeman's Home for Good Times, Great Oldies, 99.9 K-Bear? Have You Seen Her was originally released in August of 1971 by the Shy Lights, reaching number 3 on the Billboard Hot 100, and it topped the Billboard R&B chart in late 1971. It was written by Eugene Record, the lead singer of the Shy Lights, and Barbara Acklin, a noted soul songwriter and singer in her own right. And for the Shy Lights, Have You Seen Her was a career-defining hit, helping solidify their place among the premier soul groups of the early 1970s, alongside the Stylistics and the Delphonics. Chapel of Love, the number one song in June of 1964 by the Dixie Cups, Money Money by Tommy James and the Shondells, Maybelline by Chuck Berry, and ABC News at the top of the hour. All that and more coming up next on Bozeman's Home for Good Times, Great Oldies, 99.9 K-Bear.
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Magic Man by Heart on Bozeman's Home for Good Times, Great Oldies, 99.9 K-Bear. Good afternoon, Bozeman. Hey, it's Manic Monday. It's September 14th. If today's your birthday, happy birthday to you. I'm Tom Eaglehoff. I'll be with you till 7 o'clock this evening on Tom's Musical Time Machine. Magic Man was the breakthrough hit that helped introduce the world to sisters Ann and Nancy Wilson, and the song was inspired by Ann Wilson's real-life relationship with the band's manager and guitarist Mike Fisher. Ann Wilson has said the Magic Man in the song represents emotional manipulation as much as romance. And the iconic guitar work comes from Roger Fisher, giving the song its hypnotic driving feel. And the song's long, slow build was unusual for radio at the time, but it helped it stand out on FM rock stations. Magic Man helped establish Heart as one of the first major rock bands fronted by women. Birthday by the Beatles and Because by the Dave Clark Five are both coming up next on Bozeman's Home for Good Times and Great Oldies, 99.9 K-Bear.

0: Game of Love by Wayne Fontana and the Mindbenders on Bozeman's Home for Good Times, Great Oldies, 99.9 K-Bear. Well, Wayne Fontana and the Mindbenders, a British band that participated in the British Invasion Movement, performed that song. And Game of Love was released in 1965. It became a significant hit. It reached number one on the U.S. Billboard Hot 100 chart for 1 week. And it peaked to number two in the U.K., just behind I'll Never Find Another You by The Seekers. After Fontana left the group, the Mindbenders had additional success with hits like A Groovy Kind of Love that reached number two in 1966. Your local Bozeman weather forecast from the Desert Mountain Broadcasting Information Center. Why Do Fools Fall in Love by Frankie Lyman and the Teenagers. The Tracks of My Tears by Smokey Robinson and the Miracles. Great Balls of Fire by Jerry Lee Lewis. And That'll Be the Day by Buddy Holly and the Crickets. All coming up next on Bozeman's Home for Good Times, Great Oldies, 99.9 K-Bear.
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1: Last week, a customer came in with health questions and she was looking for dietary supplements to help with those. However, in her conversation, she mentioned, how do you and how do consumers know these products are any good? Because your industry is not regulated. It is a very interesting question that needs more explaining. First off, natural products are as old as time. And traditional medicine systems used in China, India, and the Middle East started using herbs and natural extracts thousands of years ago. Then, between 1910 and 1948, scientists discovered individual vitamins such as A, B, C, D, and E, and realized certain diseases were caused by a deficiency of these nutrients. Commercial multivitamins and multiminerals were created in the mid-1930s. Next week, I'll explain more why dietary supplements are legit today and therefore on our shelves at the Gesundheit Nutrition Center on North 19th Avenue.
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0: I certainly was in the right.
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2: 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Those of you who know music know what that means, and a key moment in the track's power. Lyrics are a critical commentary on greed and capitalism central to the album's theme of modern alienation. Tired of Waiting for You by the Kinks, Good Luck Charm, the number one song in April of 1962 by Elvis Presley, and I've Been Lonely Too Long by the Rascals are coming up next on Bozeman's Home for Good Times, Great Oldies, 99.9 K-Bear.
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0: Blue Light Feels Right by Starbuck on Bozeman's Home for Good Times, Great Oldies, 99.9 K-Bear. Moonlight Feels Right was recorded by Starbuck and released in late 1975, but it didn't become a hit until the spring of 76 after the band made persistent efforts to get it played on the radio. The song peaked at number 3 on the Billboard Hot 100 in July of 1976. That kept it from reaching number 1 was Kiss and Say Goodbye by the Manhattans and Don't Go Breaking My Heart by Elton John and Kiki Dee. Moonlight Feels Right was written by Starbuck keyboardist and lead singer Bruce Blackman, inspired by memories of carefree summer nights in Biloxi, Mississippi. Blackman had so much trouble getting a radio station to play it initially that he personally drove to radio stations and dropped off copies. A Florida radio station finally broke the song nationally. And Bruce Blackman later wrote an autobiography titled The Road to Midnight Feels Right, describing the difficult path to the song's success. Sunday Will Never Be the Same by Spanky and Our Gang, and All I Have to Do Is Dream by the Everly Brothers, ABC News at the top of the hour, all that and more on the way on Bozeman's Home for Good Times, Great Oldies, 99.9 K-Bear.
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K-Bear, good afternoon, Bozeman. It's another manic Monday. It's September 14th. If today is your birthday, a very happy birthday to you. I'm Tom Eaglehoff. I'll be with you till 7 o'clock this evening on Tom's Musical Time Machine. On this day in music history, in 1955, Little Richard recorded his debut hit, Tutti Frutti, written by Richard and Dorothy Labastri. In 1968, on this date in music history, the animated series The Archies aired on television across America. Based on the popular comic strip, the show featured plenty of original music, thanks to contributions from Ron Dante, Andy Kim, Jeff Berry, and music mogul Don Kirshner, and even resulted in a chart-topping hit the following year with Sugar Sugar, which was the number one song in all of 1969. Bus Stop by the Hollies and Palisades Park by Freddie Cannon are coming up next on Bozeman's Home for Good Times and Great Oldies 99.9 K-Bear.

0: time has come today by the Chamber Brothers on Bozeman's Home for Good Times, Great Oldies, 99.9. K-Bear, released in its full-length version in 1968, Time Has Come Today reached number 11 on the Billboard Hot 100 and became the Chamber Brothers' signature hit. It was written by the brothers, Joe and Willie Chambers, and the song was originally recorded in 1966, but reworked with psychedelic effects and a five-minute instrumental break for radio in 1968. The song uses reverb-heavy fuzz guitar, cowbells, and echoing vocals to simulate the sound of time warping, a bold production for its day. And the song's urgent, almost existential tone captured the tension of the civil rights era and the Vietnam War draft. Your local Bozeman weather forecast from the Desert Mountain Broadcasting Information Center. Sherry, the number one song in September of 1962 by the Four Seasons. Over and Over by the Dave Clark Five. Pretty Little Angel Eyes by Curtis Lee. And Can't Buy Me Love, the number one song in April of 1964 by the Beatles, are all coming up next on Bozeman's Home for Good Times, Great Oldies, 99.9 K-Bear.
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9: Here's your forecast from the Desert Mountain Broadcasting Information Center. Lows level off around 37 tonight under mainly clear skies. Winds out of the south, 5 to 10 miles per hour. Daytime highs approaching 70 tomorrow. Mainly clear skies. I'm meteorologist Paul Trombley on Good Times and Great Oldies. 99.9 K-Bear.
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0: Y5O by The Ventures on Bozeman's Home for Good Times, Great Oldies, 99.9 K-Bear. Hawaii Five-O was released as a single in March of 1969. It served as the title song for The Ventures album of the same name, and the instrumental peaked at number 4 on the Billboard Hot 100 in May of 1969, and it remained on the chart for 14 weeks, becoming one of the band's biggest hits. The original theme was composed by Mort Stevens for the CBS television series Hawaii Five-O, which debuted in 1968, and the Ventures version was an adaptation of that song. The theme became one of the most iconic television themes in American pop culture and helped bridge surf rock with mainstream TV audiences. And the success of Hawaii Five-O gave the Ventures their highest charting single and reaffirmed their legacy as instrumental rock pioneers well into the late 1960s. Your afternoon financial report on the way, Just One Look by Doris Troy, Let's Live for Today by Grassroots, and Positively 4th Street by Bob Dylan are coming up next on Bozeman's Home for Good Times, Great Oldies, 99.9 K-Bear. Hey Bozeman, it's Tom Eaglehoff. I'm inviting you to jump into my musical time machine. 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
1: It's time now for your afternoon financial report. I'm Cody Ross, Northern News Network. Wall Street started the week in the red today, but stocks clawed back some early losses. The NASDAQ fell 0.6%, while the S&P 500 also dropped 0.5%, and the Dow slipped 0.3%. Markets were rattled by calls to slow artificial intelligence development, rising oil prices, and higher bond yields. The 10-year Treasury briefly topped 5% for the first time since 2023. Montana drivers are paying more than the national average at the pump, according to AAA. Regular gasoline in Montana averages about $4.47 a gallon, compared with $4.32 nationally. Diesel is even steeper, averaging about $5.98 in Montana, while the national diesel average has climbed to a record $6.23 a gallon. I'll be back with a look at stock indexes right after this.
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1: Now here's a look at how stocks finished today. The S&P 500 shed 37 points and closed at 7,619. The Dow dipped 152 points, closing at 52,421, and the NASDAQ retreated 146 points to close at 26,186. In continuous contracts on the New York Mercantile, crude oil gained $1.84, closing at $101.89 per barrel, up 1.8%. Platinum dropped $37, finishing at $1,760.60 per ounce, down 2.1%, and palladium plunged $30.90 and closed at $1,292 per ounce, down 2.3%. In COMEX trading, gold lost $84.30, closing at $4,324.60 per ounce, down 1.9%, and silver fell $1.68 to close at $63.51 per ounce, down 2.6%. I'm Cody Ross, and those are your afternoon financials from the Northern News Network.
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0: My Baby Loves Lovin' by White Plains on Bozeman's Home for Good Times and Great Oldies, 99.9 K-Bear. The song was released as a single in January of 1970. It became one of White Plains' biggest hits. The song was a top 10 hit in the UK. It peaked to number 9 in the UK singles chart, and it also reached number 13 on the U.S. Billboard Hot 100. White Plains was essentially a studio group that evolved from the British group, the Flowerpot Men. What a great name for a band, huh? The Flowerpot Men. The song was written by Roger Cook and Roger Greenaway, a British songwriting duo responsible for hits like I'd Like to Teach the World to Sing by the New Seekers and Long Cool Woman in a Black Dress by the Hollies. Over the years, My Baby Loves Lovin' has sometimes been mistakenly credited to other bands, such as the Partridge Family, older listeners explain to the younger listeners who that is, the Archies, or Edison Lighthouse, due to its similar sound. Boomers is coming up along with The Sound of Silence by Simon and Garfunkel, You Really Got Me by The Kinks, ABC News at the top of the hour, all that and more coming up next on Bozeman's Home for Good Times, Great Oldies, 99.9 K-Bear.
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3: The Golden Girls was an absolute hit. The series picked up 2 Primetime Emmys, 3 Golden Globes, and an Emmy for each of the 4 actresses, Bea Arthur, Betty White, Rue McClanahan, and Estelle Getty. Queen Elizabeth was such a fan, she invited them to a Royal Command performance live on stage at London's Palladium Theatre.
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